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0: 8-year-old. And she has a sister named Patience, and Patience is a beautiful young lady sitting down in the front row. This is a special little song.

0: Amen. I'm glad we have a God that hears and a God that answers.
1: Þetta er Shay, kristlit kringvarp. Við hoyrast.

0: Þú lúsar eftir Shay, kristlið kringvarp.
1: I look up to the mountains. Does my strength come from the mountains? No. My strength comes from God, who made heaven and earth.

0: live on Mission Base Radio Show on Shay Radio. I want to invite you guys for this section that we're going to be talking about service, and we're going to be talking about the series that we have been doing for the Kingdom Centric. And it has been really, really good. We have been talking about a lot of things. We talked about the Bible. We talked about what other things we talked about, Elikem. Also, I'm here on the studio with Elikem.
1: Yeah. it's good to be back here.
0: Yes.
1: Been a long time, yeah.
0: What other topics that we have been talking about? We talked about church.
1: Yeah, we talk about religion. We talk about prayers.
0: And yeah.
1: Yeah, it's been an amazing series.
0: Yes, and it's really cool because it really matches up with the idea of the radio show that we called ourselves Life on Mission. So it is about us talking about practical stuff and just living the mission that we were given by God and the gospel. And if you're a local, we would love to interact with you. If you want to send us an SMS, you can send us by 577777. Those are 5 7s, okay? So you put the 5 first and then you just count 5, but with 7s, if it makes sense.
1: as much as you can.
0: Yes. Yeah. Or you can also send us a message in our social media platforms on Instagram, on Facebook. That is Space Faroe Islands. And yes, please interact with us. Please talk to us. If you want to have a music request or a prayer request, or even if you just want to answer one of the questions that we are talking about also. That would be lovely. That would be really cool. So, like I said before, we are talking about service. So, most people love the idea of making a difference and making their lives matter. But we want to serve God and to be used by Him. But there is a very, very important question that we must ask ourselves before we do it. Are we serving God's mission, or are we serving our own version of the ministry? On chapter 8 of the Kingdom Century book of Paul Gibbs, the founder of PACE, he talks about the Christian-centric service and the Kingdom-centric service, which we will talk a lot more about in depth later on. And during that time that he wrote it on during the pandemic. And it was quite a moment for him to reflect on service and how people was responding to it and how people were finding ways to do it or finding ways to

0: not do it, even in difficult seasons, is it really reveals our heart and how we are, how do we have it on serving God.
1: Yeah.
0: So the big idea that we want to talk about today is that the kingdom service is not about what we gain from serving it, but is about faithfully participating on God's mission. So God's mission is greater than my ministry.
1: Let's go.
0: Yes. and yeah, we're going to be here during this hour talking to you guys about it. Again, if you guys want to interact with us, that will be great. And actually, I'm going to make a question for you guys to maybe spark some conversation.
1: Yeah.
0: Tell us, what is your favorite way of serving others? And that can be like anything. It can be like, oh, I really like when I bring someone something and they just give their best smile, or when you just encourage them. Like, what is one time that you did is like, oh, I really like to do this? So please let us know. And while we wait for you guys' answers, we're going to be playing Lift My Hands by Forrest Frank. Okay, let's go.

0: Hello, hello, hello, hello. Welcome to Life Formation Radio Show on Shea Radio. Today we're talking about service. And I'll be talking about why we serve. So the first thing, I want to ask a question. And my question is, why do we serve?
1: Why do we serve?
0: Why do we serve?
1: Turn, turn, turn, turn.
0: And wait, let me read a scripture. The Bible says in Colossians 3, verse 23, the Bible says that whatever you do, work heartedly as for the Lord and not for men. So back to my question, why do we serve?
1: Why do we serve? Do you want me to ask, or do you want to talk about it a little bit more? Before,
0: yeah, if you have anything you want to say about it, that would be great.
1: Okay, why do we serve? I think it can vary a lot. It can be for good things, it can be for bad things.
0: Yeah,
1: the good thing would be just to like worship God and like in a way, like even though we don't need to, it is a way to for us to give back on all the good that He already given us, all the blessings, all the grace,
0: yeah,
1: all the forgiveness. So it's kind of like a way of like just make them more abundant.
0: Yeah.
1: Yeah. If it makes like we are just like getting all the love that we would get and just transferring to others, which is really cool. But it can also be for bad things of like, I want to work on this, serve on this because I'm really good at this and I'm going to show off. Or I really want this person to notice me. Or everybody else is doing it. Maybe I should do it too. And yeah, those type of things that we just more mainly like thinking more about the others and what they think about us.
0: Yeah, that is great. So one of the central themes of this chapter is motivation. And sometimes we get into service because of the motivation we have from people, like how people did it and how we think we could do it better, like having that mindset. And as you said, it can be like a positive mindset and it can be a negative mindset. And if it is a positive mindset, that is it's going to serve the purposes of God. But then when it happened that it's negative because we want like gain a spotlight.
1: Yeah.
0: We are doing it because we want people to know us, not because that God created us and He wants us to serve Him by worshiping Him. Because this is what we have to know. Like, Jesus Christ came to serve, right?
1: Yes, exactly.
0: And if we say we are the followers of Jesus Christ, we have to do the same thing. Rather than, you know, like I was just thinking about the story in the Bible where the disciples were asking Jesus that, who do you think is the greatest among us? And they are eagerly waiting for an answer, because if Jesus has to say that, Peter, you are the greatest, or John, you are the greatest, that would be like, yeah, because Jesus said I'm the greatest. Everyone must save me.
1: Just be like, I am. Like,
0: come on. And Jesus is so intelligent. And He said to them, if whoever that wants to be the greatest must be like a kid. What a way.
1: Yes, just for like, because I think at that time also it was like a hierarchy of like men, women, and then children on the bottom. Not because like children, like they couldn't fend for themselves. And even today, like they need help with everything. They always have questions. They don't know. They don't know any better. And we have to be like them.
0: Yeah. And you know, like in that scene, children are created, or kids are created, like with, I don't know how to put it, but then they always love to be at service. They always love to serve.
1: Yes, no matter what the situation.
0: So like if Jesus is saying that we have to be like children if we want to be the greatest.
1: Yeah.
0: That is cool. And one of the things that I'm looking at is you know, sometimes our love or service will be tested by hard times.
1: Yes.
0: When it gets tough, will you still be doing the things you do? When it's hard, when things are not going your way, when the things that you pray for to like help you render a good service to God, if it's not happening, will you still have that faith to do the things that you do? And sometimes we go, you know, like, let me tell you a quick story. You know, when I became a Christian, like, a lot of things happened. Like, I live on the street, and, you know, sometimes I go to church because I feel like if I go to church, like, you know, like, people know my situation and they're going to help me. Like, when it comes to food, when it comes to, like, any help that I can survive because I live on the street.
1: Yeah.
0: And that has, I mean, have like an impact on my mind that I always go to church because of what to eat or because of the help that I need for people. And then I forget the service part that I go to church to serve because God created me and He has called me to serve Him and also to serve people.
1: Yeah.
0: And I was thinking one day, I was like, Elikem, this is not the right service. You don't go to church, you don't go to serve, you don't go to do the things you do in church because you feel like that is the way of survival. And that's really changed my mind when it comes to service. That I'm going to church, I'm doing the things I'm doing, not because I've qualified for it, but because God has saved me. When we talk about service first, God first saved. And that is why He called us to also serve.
1: Yes.
0: If it has to be a profession or like a calling to serve that we deserve, I don't think any one of us, because, you know, like, when it comes to like what Jesus did, you need to be righteous to do all the things that Jesus did, but then He called us out of grace. And yeah, so others remain as long as the experience is enjoyable. Others remain. What do you think about that?
1: Others remain only as long as the experience is enjoyable. I think our joy is wrongly placed. Because if we are like with our focus on Jesus and with our focus and with our minds on Him, I feel like every journey is going to be enjoyable. Even like when there is going to be storms, there is going to be hard times, but still there is grace. There is silver linings. There is little moments of like just relief. And on those moments, I feel like we should just like strengthen ourselves and just rejoice again. And again, like have our eyes focus on Him. Not saying that the service is going to be always good and yay and yippee. But if we have our minds on Him, I feel like every journey is going to be enjoyable.
0: Yeah.
1: But when we don't, it's going to get really like, when you have like a little pushback, that can be like a really big thing and be like, nope, I'm not doing this anymore. This is not for me. And like, and you just step back on something that it could be like, I don't know, like gold. Like you just, if you digged it a little bit longer, you would have found gold in it. But you gave up too soon.
0: That's great. You know, oftentimes I look at the Bible stories like our fathers who came before us, how they served God even to the point of death.
1: Yeah.
0: You know, the Bible says that Jesus held on even to the point of death and the dead on the cross because He wants to save us. He wants to give His life for us. And just look at the story of Shadrach, Meshach and Abednego. They are serving God to the point of death.
1: Yeah.
0: And then one thing that they said that really got me is that when the king asked them to bow, they said, "Oh, king, we are sorry to say this, but then if our God is not able to save us, we are never going to bow." It's impossible for us in this generation to serve God to that extent that even if my life is taken, it is for the glory of God. It is for the service of God.
1: I think I have like I love what you said and I really like it, but I feel like we are waiting for that moment of like when my life depends on it to do it instead of actually putting out the work on the little things and doing the work that is, it looks mundane and ordinary and just like it doesn't have any result. Then, like, when you don't and, like, you just want to, like, the big things, the big events and the revival and stuff like that. And that is great that we want that we have that desired. But if we just want to serve on those moments, then I feel like, first of all, you're losing a lot. And second of all, you have your mind on a different way.
0: Mm.
1: Because I think serving the kingdom of God, it is on the little things. It is on the, I'm serving God wherever I am, with the resources that I have, in the little things. And when this happened, like, let's say with the, I'm sorry, I'm not going to be able to pronounce it. Can you say the name of the three?
0: Shadrach, Meshach, and Abednego.
1: Them. I'm not going to try to pronounce it. Sorry, guys. So in their story, like, they were already serving God in that context, even though it was a foreign land. It wasn't like they didn't have a temple, but they're still serving and they still held God as their God and has like they worship him.
0: Mm.
1: And when like they still do that. And then when there was a moment of like, nope, we're going to hold on to what we have been doing for so long. And we're going to stand on this. We are not going to bow down to it. And sometimes we just want to, those moments of like, if someone asks me to deny Jesus, I'm not going to do it. Or I want to give, to die for Jesus or something like that. But nobody wants to do the hard work of like, maybe doing Sunday school with the kids or preparing Drekamun or the, for those who are hearing it and are not from the Faroe Islands, Drekamun is like the snacks and the coffee break after the Sunday service. So like sometimes those little things, the moments that you serve that nobody watches it are the most important, and people sometimes don't want to do that.
0: That's the great one. Because like everyone wants to be seen.
1: Yes.
0: Everyone wants to be credited for the things they do. Forgetting that our credit comes from God. And our rewards come from God. And if we see it from that perspective, it's going to help our service to God.
1: Mm-hmm.
0: Because I don't want to serve God because of what people are going to say. I don't want to serve God because of what I'm going to get from people. I don't want to serve God because of the applause that I'm going to get from people. I'm serving God because that is a rightful service to God.
1: Yes.
0: And that is why I'm
1: created.
0: That is
1: so good. Yes.
0: So whether people are hailing me, whether people are clapping for me for the things that I do or not, my love and my service for God remains the same.
1: Yes.
0: And that is how it should be.
1: Mm-hmm.
0: You don't serve because I need something. We call something barter trade in English. I don't know if... So barter trade means that you give me this, I give you that.
1: Mm.
0: So it's like an exchange
1: of
0: things. So you give me something that you own and I exchange it with something that you own. And that is how sometimes we look when it comes to the service of God.
1: Okay.
0: I do the things that I do because of what God, I want from God.
1: Mm, okay, yeah.
0: Not because I love him and I want to serve him out of a grateful heart.
1: Yes.
0: But then I'm going because I think the worship is going to be good this Sunday because I know the people that are leading the worship.
1: Yeah.
0: And if those people are not on set, that means that I'm not going to go to church.
1: Or maybe you're just like, oh, I need prayer. I need a new car. I need a new job or something like that. And like, if you feel the need and you think about like going to church, that is good. And I am glad that you have that on your mind of like, just that is the your way to go it. But still, that shouldn't be the motivation of it.
0: Mm-hmm.
1: It shouldn't be like, because I need prayer and I need someone to put their hands on me and do the prayer instead of just going to your room, getting that time with him and serving him in whatever way you can. Yeah.
0: That's great.
1: Mm-hmm.
0: And the kingdom's sainted servants are driven by purpose and not preference. I think we already talked about that. Like, I don't serve God because I think people are going to applaud me. People are going to say, "Hey, Kim, you are doing great. You are doing great in this or that."
1: Mm-hmm.
0: I'm serving God because I'm grateful for what God has done for me. And I want to render my service to him.
1: Yeah.
0: And I think that is how it should be. So my question is, why do you think people begin serving in the first place?
1: I think most of the times it's just because they see people serving it and they might think that it's cool and they say like, oh, I want to do that. And they go after and see the way that they can be on that place. But sometimes like I come from a church that kind of like if you become a member of the church,
0: yeah,
1: you automatically have to be inserted in one of the ministries and be serving. And that is a great way to kind of like push people to service.
0: Yeah.
1: But at the same time, if you don't talk to them about what is service and why are you serving it and how to use your gifts and all that, you ended up just like, oh, I have to be on a ministry. That's why like I'm serving. Because I have to, because other people are doing it, so I have to do this. And not having their eyes on Jesus, like we talked.
0: Yeah. That is great. And I love that. And I think one of the ways is like asking God that, what are you doing this season and how can I be part of what you are doing?
1: Yeah.
0: And that kind of gives us a sense of conviction when it comes to serving, that I want to do this to expand God's kingdom in this area, because each and everyone has a talent.
1: Yes.
0: People have like all different kind of talent. People are multi-people. They can do, a lot of things. So if we have that conviction that I'm doing this thing because I want to expand God's kingdom in that area, I think that is really going to help us.
1: Yes, definitely. And
0: yeah, so my second question is, have you ever realized your motivation for serving was different than you originally thought?
1: Oh, yes, definitely. Like, because I was in church and it was something that was part of the community, everybody was serving, everybody was doing something. And I grew up in that. I grew up in a Christian family and we always went to church and always had that environment. The thing is, I was serving and I loved to hear people complimenting me about it. Yeah. Oh, Larissa, said you did this work so good. You did this so well. You're so talented at this and da, da, da, da. And that just fed me. Like, if I didn't hear it, I thought that was the worst, that I didn't do it right, that I, like, and it wasn't that. It wasn't that the work was bad. It was that just, like, sometimes people won't see it. Mm. People won't notice. And that is fine because you're serving God. You're not serving people. And, yeah, so, yes, that definitely was a moment of me realizing it, that I was like, ooh, I'm not looking at God. I'm looking at people.
0: Yeah.
1: And I'm depending on them more than I'm depending on His word and what He says about me. Yeah.
0: That is great. Because I feel like I also have that like that challenge when I serve in the church. Because, you know, like you said, I always try to do things to get that plus of men. Like what men are going to say. So like if people, like if I do something in the church and nobody like say anything about it, then I feel like, did I even do it right?
1: Yeah. Nobody's like, did that happen? Or was it just in my head?
0: Why is nobody like trying to be like, Alikem, thank you for what you did. You did right. And I was like, you know, there was this time in church that I was asked to lead devotion. And I did the devotion. And I feel like, for me, I feel like I did very well.
1: Mm-hmm.
0: And nobody even clapped.
1: It's like you were expecting it. It's like
0: I was expecting that, like, just when I said amen, people are going to stand and start applauding me, like clapping and people shouting, hey, like nobody say anything. I just walk majestically to my seat and I begin
1: majestically
0: to, yeah.
1: okay continue.
0: And I was thinking that doesn't mean that people don't really like what I did. Because I'm expecting that clap and it didn't come. So, and I was like, well, how about heaven clapping if people are not clapping? Because my focus has to be what heaven says about the things that I do.
1: Yeah.
0: Not about what people say. Mm-hmm. Because if my focus is going to be on what people say, I'm always going to have that consciousness that whatever I do, so long as people are not clapping for me, God has not recognized it.
1: Okay. Yeah. That is so, like, as much as like we can see clearly, like from this point of view, that is wrong. We can also like get so lost in it mm-hmm. at the moment. And also, it's such a valid feeling of like, wait, am I doing this right? Am I doing this wrong? And but at the same time, like, if it's for God, your heart is in a right place, mm. then it's already right.
0: Yeah.
1: You're going to learn from it. You're going to make mistakes. You're going to have to adjust things and learn new things. But the service is always right if you are doing it for the right person.
0: Yeah. And that is what we need to like carry, that work with our consciousness that anytime we serve the purpose of God and His kingdom and mm-hmm. not the purposes of men. It's not about what people are going to say. It's not what people, I mean, people always have opinion about the things that we do. Yes. We are human. We are human. And like people have a lot of opinion about the things that you do or say. But then our mindset and our consciousness has to come from the kingdom perspective. That what is God saying about what I did? If God accepts what I did, mm-hmm. I don't really have to focus on what men say. Because after all, my reward is going to come from God and not men.
1: Mm.
0: One day,
1: yeah.
0: we're going to appear before God and He's going to judge us. Men are not going to judge us.
1: Yes.
0: So it's rather exactly. pleasing God or pleasing men. So the goal of serving is not personal fulfillment. The goal is faithfulness.
1: Yes.
0: The goal of serving is not personal fulfillment. The goal is faithfulness. Let's listen to the music. Without Jesus by Ryan Ellis.
1: Yeah.

0: Where would we be without Jesus? Yeah, that was Without Jesus by Ryan Ellis.
1: Yeah.
0: And for those who are just tuning in, we are talking about service. We are going through a series called Kingdom Centric based on the book Kingdom Centric. And we just talked a whole chunk about service and about purpose.
1: Yeah.
0: And about the motivation that we have on serving people. But we are going to continue right now talking about the difference between purpose and experience. Because sometimes we just go looking for a good time and just like doing big things, but we don't have the purpose in mind.
1: Yeah.
0: The chapter describes two types of servants, those driven by purpose and those driven by experience. Mm. People driven by experience often stay as long as serving feels rewarding. Yeah. So as long as the time is still good, they are going to be there. But when there is a little bit of difficulty, they will bail out and get out of it. But people driven by purpose, they remain committed even when serving becomes a difficulty.
1: Mm.
0: In Galatians 6:9, it says, "And let us not grow weary of doing good, but in due season we will reap, if we do not give up."
1: Mm.
0: So, just like there's going to be difficult times, there's going to be slow moments that just like you don't see the result of what you're doing.
1: Mm.
0: But understand that this is many things that we do is just planting the seed.
1: Yeah.
0: So someone else maybe can sow it.
1: Yeah.
0: Part of the job with BASE is us working with kids and going to schools. And most of the job that we did is just planting seeds on the hearts of the kids.
1: Yeah.
0: And if there is any result that we get to see, any fruit that we get to see, I most certainly think that they are results that we are like sowing from the work of other people, either the base team of past years or even the church or their families. And yeah, so sometimes we're not going to see the results of the things that we are serving to.
1: Mm.
0: And that is fine. Because the point of you serving, it's not the final thing.
1: Yeah.
0: It is God.
1: Mm.
0: It is who you're serving to.
1: Yeah.
0: So kingdom service is rooted in obedience and not convenience.
1: That is really cool.
0: And so, yeah. So if it gets hard and you're thinking about giving up, I would just like ask yourself, like, where is your mind at?
1: Mm.
0: And are there reasons for you to give up? Reasons actually for you to continue just because it's hard?
1: Yeah.
0: So, Elikim, what keeps people committed when ministry feels hard? What keeps you committed when ministry feels hard?
1: A good question. I think, yeah, the love you have for God or for what to save.
0: Mm-hmm.
1: Because without love, you can't save.
0: Yes, exactly.
1: Yeah. So things are going to get hard, like Jesus promised us. And mm-hmm. we can see from the story of Jesus that when it got hard, the Bible says that Jesus prayed several times to God and say, "God, if this is your will, let this cup run over me."
0: Yeah.
1: And that is the saddest, I mean, but then what it says is that not according to my will, but your will.
0: Yeah.
1: And that is love.
0: Yes.
1: Because if you don't have love, people are going to give up, I mean, all the time.
0: Yeah. I can see the world how it is. Like there is, let's be honest, there is wars left and right. There is difficulty. Everybody is going through a financial thing that is difficult for everybody. So if we just count like those has like, nope, I can't do this because of so-and-so. No, I can't do this because of X, Y, and Z.
1: Mm.
0: And we lose so much in it.
1: Yeah. So, yeah, I think the best thing we have to do when it gets harder is, I mean, to deep ourselves in the love of God. that he first loved us and he called us for this purpose. And, you know, one thing that God promises us is that he said in the fire, he's going to be with us. And we saw that story with Shadrach, Meshach, and Abednego.
0: Yeah.
1: When they were in the fire, God was with them. So that is the faithfulness of God concerning his promises,
0: mm-hmm,
1: about the things that we do for him and his promises about the things that he wants to do when we keep what he wants us to do. And also, yes, he said in the waters, I'm going to be with you.
0: Mm-hmm.
1: And we saw that when Jonah was in the belly of the fish, God was with him. Yeah. And so those stories kind of will encourage us that God is in every step.
0: Yes.
1: So when it got harder, we just have to lean back on him and trust in him.
0: Yeah, exactly.
1: Yeah.
0: Yeah. And I think you just responded to the next question that was like, how do we respond when serving is no longer feels exciting or rewarding? Yeah, what you said, we just have to lean back on him,
1: mm-hmm,
0: and just rely on him,
1: yeah,
0: and truly like just ask for him in those moments.
1: Mm.
0: Yeah. Is there any difference between enjoying a ministry and depending on the ministry for your fulfillment?
1: This is a good one. Enjoying
0: the ministry
1: and depending on the ministry for fulfillment.
0: Yeah.
1: I think it comes in two different folds. Enjoying the ministry because God has given you that ministry to reach people and God has given you that assignment to expand his kingdom.
0: Yeah.
1: And depending on the ministry to fulfill, depending on the ministry for fulfillment, I think that has to do with purpose. That you know why, yes, you started.
0: Yeah.
1: Because the why you started will keep you going when the times get difficult.
0: Yeah.
1: When it's not enjoyable anymore. Because there are times that are going to be difficult, that is not going to be enjoyable in ministry. Mm-hmm. But then if you have the purpose or the why you started and the God that is backing you on the things that he wanted to do, because he has already provided everything you need to fulfill the ministry. Mm-hmm. So it's about the purpose of the ministry.
0: Yeah, exactly.
1: And so, depending on God to fulfill it.
0: Yes.
1: Because it's not your ministry, it's God's ministry.
0: Yes.
1: And he has invited us, he has recruited us to be part of his ministry so we could extend what he has started.
0: Exactly. It's his work. We are just, we're invited.
1: Yeah.
0: We get the privilege to be like, to just put like a little dot.
1: And that is the coolest privilege.
0: To, yes,
1: be invited by God.
0: Exactly.
1: To be part of his agenda, to be part of his work, to expand his kingdom. That is cool.
0: That is so cool.
1: I mean, we have a cool God, man.
0: So cool.
1: We really have a cool God. Thank you, Jesus. Thank you, Jesus, for inviting us. We are so much privileged.
0: Yes.
1: Yeah.
0: So when purpose becomes greater than comfort, service becomes sustainable. So the service, it fits on itself. You don't need it to have something else to fulfill you. You don't need something else to make yourself enjoyable or something like that. The service itself will fulfill you if you have a greater purpose in mind and in your heart. Yeah. We will play Wildfire by Strings and Heart.
1: Let's go.
0: And then we're going to come back and talk a lot more. Let's go.

0: Fire. Oh, welcome back. This is Life on Mission Radio Show on Shape Radio. We are talking about service, and we talk a lot about what we need to serve and the purpose, and how we can fulfill God's purpose when it comes to serving, and how we can depend on God's love when it gets hard. When things are very difficult and we feel like giving up and everything, we can, you know, trust in God and trust in His purpose, because He has a purpose for us, and He has called us to this service, and He has given us a lot of grace to be able to do what, because He first believed in us. That is why He called us, and He trusted this ministry of service into our hands. So, yeah, we are grateful to be called by God and to expand His kingdom in this. So we are talking about, again, barriers to effective service. Barriers to effective service. And I want to read a scripture in Philippians 2, verse 3. Do nothing from selfish ambition or conceit, but in humility count others more significant than yourself.
1: Yes.
0: This one of the powerful scriptures.
1: Yeah, exactly. Especially because it's followed by the example of Christ in the cross. So yeah.
0: That's
1: it is one. That serious. It is that deep, people.
0: Yeah. So we don't do things to think more highly about ourselves than we think about people. So we need to think about people. Consider people. You know, one thing that I save in my life or my career or my Christian walk is that until I get to where God wants me to be, I will keep clapping for people that are there.
1: Oh, that is so good. Oh, that is so good. I never thought about that. That is so cool.
0: Yeah.
1: Okay. I'm going to sit with it for a little while and you can keep talking.
0: Yeah. Because I believe that, you know, God has a purpose for each and everyone and a season for each and everyone. So, you know, like thinking and celebrating people when God gave them, like, when they have like breakthroughs and their prayers get answered and everything, I need to be grateful and be thankful for them rather than, you know, kind of like hating that I prayed for this and my prayers are not being answered and this one just got his prayers answered and everything. Because I was just thinking about, like, when you think about the story of the, when Jesus was crucified, the two thieves on the cross, you know, one of them asked Jesus, you know, one of them was accusing Jesus about his power, and if it is truly God, he should do something. And the other one recognized that he has fallen and then he need grace. So he asked Jesus that. And I was just thinking about that, that he has not even confessed Jesus as his Lord and personal Savior. He has not been baptized. But then he met the one that baptized. He met the one that dies for our sins. So, like, you know, being grateful for people when they have whatever they pray for, I think that is the greatest thing we can do as followers of Jesus Christ. And
1: that is really good.
0: So the chapter highlights three common barriers. Feelings. Our feelings when it comes to service.
1: When we only serve when we feel like it. Yeah. Just like, oh well, today I'm in the mood. Instead of like, I have to do it, or I am going to do it because it needed to be done.
0: That is great. You know, like, when it comes to service for God, you don't be like, I feel like going to church this morning. You don't feel. You have to. You have to go to church because that is a service to God.
1: Yeah. But it's not in a way of like, that is heavy, that is a burden. But it's like we talked many, many times already. Yeah, I mean, it's a privilege.
0: Yeah. it's a privilege. But then, you know, like when it comes to the service of God, we don't have to feel like doing it. We have to do it because we love Jesus and he loves us. And then we are doing that, I mean, in to worship him for the things that He has done for us.
1: Yeah.
0: And yeah. And sometimes giftings are some of the barriers that hinders our effective service to God.
1: Yeah. And yeah. And the also the status when we only serve in the positions that we feel important. I think also what you talked about, clapping the ones that are in the place that we wish we are or we ask for it. And we just like we only want to serve if I am on the stage.
0: Yeah.
1: Or if we only want to serve if I'm doing this thing right here. Instead of just study from the below and doing what is needed. Maybe they don't need help on the worship or with the preaching. They need help by doing the lyrics of the worship.
0: Yeah.
1: Or they need help with the kids or, I don't know, helping with parking. I don't know, stuff that people don't usually see that is serving.
0: Yeah. And when you talk about status, that reminds me of a man that I knew in Ghana. He's one of the richest in Africa.
1: Oh.
0: But you know what he do? Like on Sundays, he's part of like the people that cleans the church.
1: The people that?
0: That cleans the church.
1: That cleans? Oh, yeah. Okay.
0: And sometimes you will see him in the bathrooms like cleaning and I was like, what's really happening here?
1: Yeah.
0: And that can only be by the love you have for what you do or the service you have for God.
1: Yeah.
0: Because, you know, like the richest person serving God in that regard, like forgetting about the status, how people know him and everything and came to that level to serve in that department.
1: Yes.
0: That is really love.
1: Mm-hmm.
0: That is really love. And not every assignment is visible. Not every act of service receive recognition.
1: Yes. And the value of the service is not measured by visibility. It is measured by obedience, which is, I'm not going to say that it's easy, but at the same time, it is that essential for our walk with Christ. And in a way that it would motivate us and would change our hearts and will take us to different places that God, only God can take us. And He will be our purpose and He will be our biggest and greatest motivator when it comes to serving. So we talked about service that is about God's mission, not our ministry. We talked about how motivation matters, where our heart is placed. We talked about purpose sustains when the experience changes. And the feeling, the status, and the gifting, that like the place that you have most talent of, those can be barriers, but we shouldn't let them be. And we should always overcome them. And having our eyes on Him and our purpose set on Him. So kingdom-centric servants align their hearts with God's purposes. Yeah, and we want to encourage you to be, not to be like impressive or to do great things. We want to see you do those things.
0: Yeah.
1: And we'll be cheering you on. But start the service on the little things. On the things that nobody will see, that nobody will applaud, but on the things that God will notice and that God will sustain you on those things. Yeah. Elikim, could you pray for us, please?
0: Yeah. Heavenly Father, we just want to thank you for the privilege you have given us. We thank you, Lord, that you first loved us and you called us for this mission. And we thank you, Lord Jesus, for all the graces that you have given us to be able to serve you effectively, Lord Jesus. And Father, we pray that, Lord Jesus, our love will grow so we can be able to serve you, Lord. It is because you love us that you gave us your only begotten Son to save us from our fallings, Lord. And Lord, we pray that, Lord Jesus, you will give us the same love, that we will walk in your love, Lord. For it is only when we love that we can be able to save and be able to save the people that, Father, you will bring in our life, or the people that are in our life at the moment, Lord. I just pray that, Lord Jesus, you will help us, Lord Jesus. Even the times that, Father, things feel difficult, the times that, Lord Jesus, we our prayers are not being answered, we just pray that, Lord Jesus, you will help us, Lord. That when it get tough, Lord Jesus, when it get difficult, Lord Jesus, you just help us to keep going. And Lord, we thank you for your promises, Lord Jesus, that you will never leave us nor forsaking us. That in every step, Lord Jesus, you will be with us, Lord. And Lord Jesus, just pray for each and every one that is hearing us now. I pray that, Lord Jesus, you will help each and every one. You know the situations that they are going at the moment. You know what is on their mind right now. You know the struggles, Lord Jesus, when it comes to service, Lord Jesus. You know the questions that they have in their heart, Lord. And I pray that, Lord Jesus, those questions, Lord Jesus, will be answered, Lord. That they will know that, Lord Jesus, you love them, Lord Jesus, and you have a greater purpose for them, Lord. Lord, we thank you. We thank you for this such a great privilege to be part of your kingdom, Lord. We thank you, Lord Jesus, for qualifying us, Lord Jesus, to be part to expand your kingdom, Lord. We thank you for recruiting us, Lord Jesus, to do the things that, Father, Lord Jesus, you do. And Father, we pray that, Lord Jesus, you will help us to be humble in every position that, Father, you will bring us into. That we will know the purpose is to expand your kingdom. The purpose is to love what you love, Lord. And Lord, we thank you. In Jesus' name we pray. Amen.
1: Amen. So, everybody, this was Life on Mission Pace Radio Show on Che Radio. And we want to encourage you and challenge you, if there is anything that you are thinking about service or something like that, do it. Don't think twice. Do it and look for opportunity that the service will benefit others more than it will benefit you.
0: Yeah.
1: So, yeah, just try to find those moments. And we love to talk with you on this hour. And next week, we're going to be talking about other things. We're going to be continue on the Kingdom Centric series. And we hope that you have a good week. Until then, see you guys.
0: Bye.